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1: To fill the front page today, come pictures from Niagara, the falls on the right, beyond the Falls View Bridge, mecca of honeymooners from America and Canada. For here, the borders of the states and the Dominion march side by side on either bank of the gorge. The two ends of the wide arch rest on supports sunk in the river. Against these, the ice presses with terrific force, threatening to rip the props from under the bridge. And the steel framework is already twisted. You can see how the girders have warped under the irresistible strain. And you're going to see the actual collapse. Movietone's cameraman stood by day after day to secure, as it happens, an exclusive shot of the crash. And here she comes. Crumbling down upon the ice jam beneath, the shattered derelict seems to mock the handiwork of man, overcome once again by the might of nature. And the honeymooners, what of them? For the next year or two, they will have to find some other blissful and romantic retreat.
2: Time Machine!
3: One, two, three, four! Oh, yeah. Oh, yeah.

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1: Nothing is real. The Beatles. 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

0: Yellow Submarine. 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The Boob.
1: I must complete my bust. Two novels, finish my blueprints, begin my begin.
2: Hey, Jeremy, must you always talk in rhyme?
1: If I spoke prose, you'd all find out. I don't know what I talk about.
3: He's a real nowhere man, sitting in his nowhere land.
0: The Forces of Evil. Robin, the Butterfly Stompy. Snapping Turtle Turks. The Apple Bonkers. The Terrible Flying Glove. Arch villain, the Blue Meanie.
4: You could pass for the originals.
5: We are the originals.

0: Look at John, will you?
1: What's the matter, John, love? Blue meanies?
2: Newer and bluer meanies have been sighted within the vicinity of this theatre. Oh. There's only one way to go out.
3: How's that?
4: Singing!
5: One, two,
4: three,
5: four!

0: Hiawatha time machine remembers.
1: Come on down, Fallon. Come on back to bed.
2: I used to sit up here when I was a kid, surveying my happy little world. Do you remember what a fun place it used to be then?
1: Yes. Now, will you,
2: It's all ruined now, ever since she came here.
1: Your mother?
2: Is she really here? She is. I haven't seen her, and I don't intend to. I'm talking about Crystal. That wedding. That damn wedding. If that hadn't happened, Stephen would still be in New York. Ted Dinard would still be alive. That miserable trial wouldn't have happened. And my mother would have stayed put with her margarita and mariachi crowd instead of coming back here to haunt my father.
1: Now come on down, baby, please.
2: You're my husband. Will you make everything all right for me?
1: Try me.
2: Jeff, you really are insensitive.
1: What are you talking about?
2: The hell house is falling apart. Lives are crumbling. My life. I ask you to help me, and your first thought is to put it together with 15 minutes in the sack, right?
1: Tell me something, Fallon. Give me a straight answer for a change. Did it ever occur to you to blame yourself? To admit you're a selfish, egotistical, shallow kid? Next time, remind me to fall in love with a woman, not a spoiled brat.
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6: 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I didn't even recognize
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7: Who was it?
5: Kawartha Time Machine.
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0: And now, Time Machine.
1: Outside Roosevelt Hospital, Lynn, just bring us up to date, would you? What happened? How did it happen? Under what circumstances did John Lennon die?
2: Apparently, Ted, it happened around 10 o'clock this evening. John Lennon and his wife Yoko Ono, I'm told, were returning from a recording session or somewhere else in a limousine, got out of the limousine to their apartment at the Dakota, where they were shot by a man who has been described, as you have said, by the police as deranged or a kook or something like that. Immediately, John Lennon was brought right here to Roosevelt Hospital. This is only about 13 blocks away from his apartment, so it was not didn't take too long to get him here. According to Dr. Stephen Loon, who's the director of emergency room services here, he just gave us a briefing. He said that Lennon was brought here this evening shortly before 11 p.m. He was dead on arrival. There were extensive resuscitation efforts that were made, but none of them did any good. There were transfusions that were attempted. None of them were able to save his life. He apparently had multiple wounds in his chest. The doctor said there were 7 wounds, but he could not tell exactly how many bullet shots that meant. He knew that it was a gun, but he couldn't say what kind of gun, nor could he say how close the shots had been fired, nor whether they were from the front or from the rear. He said there were signs of injuries of the major blood vessel in his chest, and that is clearly what he died from. Also, the doctor said that apparently Lennon was dead at the moment of the first shot. He could tell that. Ted?
1: That then the latest on John Lennon, shot and killed this evening at the age of 40. He leaves behind his widow, Yoko Ono, and a small child.
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1: Thank you very much. Before we do the next number, I'd like you to wait a minute while George changes his guitar. And the number we're going to do when he's ready is a number from the film we just made. It's a slow number, and it's on our new album, and it's called If I Fell.

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1: A crooner is defined as a male singer who sings slow, romantic songs in a soft, smooth voice. We'll include the ladies in that group as well. 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

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I was serenely independent and content before we met. 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She'll regret it. It's doom before they even take the vow. I can see her now, Mrs. Freddy Eynsford Hill, in a wretched little flat above a store. I can see her now, not a penny in the till and a bill collector beating at the door. She'll try to teach the things I taught her and end up selling flowers instead. Begging for her bread and water while her husband has his breakfast in bed. In a year or so, when she's prematurely grey and the blossom in her cheek has turned to chalk, she'll come home and lo, he'll have upped and run away with a social climbing heiress from New York. Poor Eliza, how simply frightful, how humiliating, how delightful. How poignant it'll be on that inevitable night when she hammers on my door in tears and rags. Miserable and lonely, repentant and contrite. Will I take her in or hurl her to the wolves? Give her kindness or the treatment she deserves? Will I take her back or throw the baggage out? Well, I'm a most forgiving man. The sort who never could, ever would, take a position and staunchly never budge. Just a most forgiving man. But I shall

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1: A crooner is defined as a male singer who sings slow, romantic songs in a soft, smooth voice. We'll include the ladies in that group as well. Standard Fare, an hour with the crooners, starts now on yourkawarthaoldies.com.

0: Take three.
1: Oh, I like the one where the grasshopper jumped on a bar and said, I'll have a scotch and soda. And the bartender whipped around and said, hey, we got a drink named after you. The grasshopper said, you got a drink named Irving?
2: Yeah, you better write that one down.
0: Hey, I got a date tomorrow night. Let's get going.
3: Want to wish you a lot of luck.
2: All right, here we go.
3: I got to see one of the Duncan sisters at 12:30.
0: $11,697, take three.
2: That's beautiful. You better carry your first aid kit with you.
4: 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Here we go.
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0: customers are so hungry, they're coming in after us.
1: Oh, we're not customers. No, I'd like to see the apartment.
2: Right through here is the kitchen. This is a dumbwaiter. Connects to the restaurant. If you want something, we send it up.
3: That's a plus.
2: Louie! Louie! It's a hot day! Put some more ice in the lobby! Now, I realize that the kitchen window is kind of small, but sometimes that could be a blessing. You don't want the sun beating down on you when you're trying to cook, huh? Right through here is the living room.
3: Doris, look, just tell her you'll think it over and let's get out of here. I got a hunch this whole place has done an early macaroni.
1: I want to see it.
3: Oh.
2: I think the place has a lot of possibilities. And you know, since it's over a restaurant, the rent is only $140 a month.
1: I'll take it.
2: Bedroom.
1: Mrs. Pellucci.
2: It's a little larger than
1: Mrs.
2: the second
1: Pellucci?
2: Bedroom. Yeah?
1: I said I'll take it.
3: Doris, aren't you gonna look?
1: Warren, I love it.
2: Oh, terrific. I'm sure you two girls will be very happy here. Come on, let's go up the front way.
3: Oh, wait. It's not for us. You see, I'm just with her. She's the one who's looking.
2: Oh, it's for you and your husband, huh?
1: No, I'm a widow.
2: A big apartment like this for yourself? Well, anyway, it's going to be quiet around here. You know, Louis don't like noise. That's why we never rent to families.
1: Oh, you don't?
2: No, Louis says that kids are noisy and a lot of trouble.
1: Oh, Mrs. Pellucci.
2: Oh, this is going to work out terrific. You know, the moment I saw you, I said, I like her. I hope she takes this place, because if I like her, I know that Louis's going to like her.
1: Mrs. Pellucci, I have a family.
2: Kids. How many?
1: Two.
2: Probably girls, huh? Girls don't make as much noise as boys, and Louis wouldn't mind that.
1: Boys?
2: They're boys. Like I always say to Louis, I mean, boys can be just as quiet as girls.
3: Mrs. Pellucci, Billy and Toby are really very well behaved.
1: Look, Myrna, I have to level with Mrs. Pellucci. Billy and Toby are normal, healthy boys, and normal, healthy boys can be noisy.
2: Like I always say to Louis, who's got anything against normal, healthy, noisy boys? You can move in whenever you want.
1: Mrs. Pellucci.
2: Yeah.
1: How do you feel about dogs?
2: Dogs?
1: I have a dog.
2: Little dog.
1: No, he's a little bit bigger than a little dog.
2: Medium-sized dog.
1: Is it,
3: Well, he's a little bigger than a medium-sized dog.
2: How much bigger than a medium-sized dog?
1: Ah.
2: Are you sure it's not a horse?
1: No, he's a sheepdog, Mrs. Pellucci. Oh, you'll love him. He's darling.
2: Darling, I'll love him.
3: And he's very well trained.
2: Well trained.
1: He never does a thing in the house.
2: Never does a thing in the... What am I going to tell Louis?

0: And now, Time Machine,
1: 1958.
2: In Washington, President Eisenhower will return from his Newport vacation tomorrow to deliver a nationwide radio and TV speech on the Formosa crisis. The president will speak from his White House office tomorrow night at 10 o'clock Eastern Daylight Time and is expected to outline U.S. commitments to Chiang Kai-shek in the face of Red Chinese hostility. The communists have charged the United States with a deliberate war provocation in flying warplanes over the China mainland. There also are reports of the Red Chinese moving a number of big jet fighters to a new airfield just 3 minutes flying time from the Quemoys. Communist Chinese shore batteries have pounded Quemoy City for the second straight day. Casualties were light in the capital city of Big Quemoy Island, but many homes belonging to the 12,000 citizens were destroyed or damaged by the shelling. In San Francisco, Senator William Nolan warned today against any compromise with Communist China that would endanger Formosa. Nolan said the offshore islands of Quemoy and Matsu are as important to free China as West Berlin is to free Germany.
1: Time Machine.

0: The Kawatha Time Machine remembers.
1: The City of Peterborough Emergency Control Group has today staged an accident to test the capabilities of emergency personnel. Today's mock disaster is an exercise to test the reaction and performance under stress of all agencies which would be called upon in the event of a real emergency. The media is part of this exercise, but we repeat, this is only a test.
2: CHEX News has learned of a major accident at the corner of Lansdowne and George involving a school bus and a gasoline tanker. Fire trucks and ambulances have been dispatched. CHEX News will air further details as they become available. CHEX News now has more details of that accident near Morrill Exhibition Park. Here at the scene is James Careless.
3: James Careless here at the scene of the bus accident. Here is exactly what's going on. Outside the Morrill Park gates, a school bus full of people is on its side. Apparently, it collided with a PUC tanker. There is gasoline all over the place. Firemen are hosing it down. We also have a lot of serious injury right now, but three or four ambulances on the scene, plus fire department, and they are presently trying to get some of the people out. From what I can see, so far I'm only seeing injury, but we're walking right over to the bus right now. There is gas just pouring out of here. Looking in the bus, there are people strewn all over the place. It is hard to get an evaluation of what's going over. We will keep you posted on what is going on. At this point, we recommend you stay away from the area. Lansdowne has been blocked off, and so has George Street. This is James Careless from the scene for 98 CHEX.
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1: I need the car to pick up my wife and my mother.
0: How about using the tractor?
1: Take a tractor to a drive-in movie?
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0: And now, Time Machine.
1: In all the decisions I have made in my public life, I have always tried to do what was best for the nation. Throughout the long and difficult period of Watergate, I have felt it was my duty to persevere, to make every possible effort to complete the term of office to which you elected me. I have never been a quitter. To leave office before my term is completed is abhorrent to every instinct in my body. But as president, I must put the interests of America first. Therefore, I shall resign the presidency effective at noon tomorrow.
2: Time Machine.

0: The Kawatha Time Machine remembers.
1: A drifter came riding out of the West. You know him as Clint Eastwood. The citizens of Largo didn't know him at all.
2: What did you say your name was again?
3: I didn't.
1: Fear was in their greeting. Murder was in their minds.
4: Look, we're talking about hiring a gunfighter.
5: Yeah, we don't know anything about that fellow there. Now, who is he? Where's he come from?
6: You don't want to get shot. You don't want your shops or your houses burned. You don't want your women touched. You don't want anything to happen. Except you're afraid to do anything about it.
4: That stranger's got everybody in this town at each other's throats.
1: One man against one town. Not bad odds.
6: Mark, time is sound as a new sheriff.
2: I'm the sheriff.
6: And the mayor.
2: I'm the mayor.
6: Any objections?
7: Oh. Shut my ear off! I'll kill every man in Largo!
8: You know what you are. You're an animal.
6: Well, you have a way of bringing that out.
1: They didn't know him when he drifted into town. Now they'll never forget him.

but a fool. Darling, I love you, though you treat me cruel. You hurt me, and you make me cry. But if you leave me, I will surely die.

0: The Kawatha Time Machine remembers. Love, soon we'll be
1: making another run. The love, hey, did you guys see a dog come on board?
2: A dog?
1: Yeah, security call. One of their guard dogs is missing.
3: I heard some barking, but it was only Captain Stubby.
1: Well, they say his bark is worse than his bite. I don't know. He never actually bit me.
2: Well, he may. He's extra testy because his father's coming on board, and I heard that he makes our sea dog seem like a pussycat.
1: And maybe his dad'll bite me.
2: Battle station.
1: Dennis?

0: disturbing senior reporting.
1: Welcome aboard, sir.
2: Hello, sir.
3: Father.
4: Well, I'm sorry I didn't get a chance to pipe you aboard, sir.
0: Glad to have you aboard, sir.
4: Anything you want, sir. Yeoman Purser Smith, sir. Gopher, sir.
0: Merrill, are you going to keep your crew at this fever pitch for the entire cruise?
5: Well, they're only doing their job, sir.
0: Will you all relax? I'm not a captain anymore. I'm just a passenger here for a little vacation. Now, stow my gear, ready my cabin, and I'll meet you in your quarters at 1,300 hours. Look alive.
4: Hey-ya! Yes, sir.
5: Now you know why my first two words were mommy and...
6: I call it a way back.
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7: Now, another hour of music and memories from the fantastic

I've heard people say that too much of anything is not good for you, baby. But I don't know about that. There's many times that we've loved and we've shared love and made love. It doesn't seem to me like it's enough. It's just not enough, baby.

I'd like to call back summertime and have her stay for just another month or so. She's got the urge for going, and I guess she'll have to go.

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1: From your KawarthaOldies.com, these are the Little John Chronicles, the life and career of beloved CKPT announcer John Mariassine, who was the morning man from 1973 through to 1993.
2: You might remember a fellow by the name of Al Dubois.
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4: Thank you so much. Oh, you're too kind. 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
2: Al and I had started together at CKDS. He had moved on at this point. He ended up in Timmins and then eventually North Bay. So here I am in Quebec City. He's in North Bay. And he tells the program director about me. So that's how I ended up in North Bay. And that would have been in February of 1968. And I was in North Bay for 2.5 years. I did evenings when I started, and within 6 months, a typical Thompson station, it was radio, TV, they decided to bring me up to TV, and I was there for a couple of years doing the programming, reading the day text that goes with the slides. I read evening sports on the evening package, and I also had a thing called Kid Stuff, believe it or not, and it was 3 hours a week, half hour live. It was more like the friendly giant. I had some characters, Murphy, so on and so forth, that I would interact with in contests. And then by this time, Al Dubois is in Peterborough.
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2: A young British lady named Petula Clark recently had the number one record in the whole world, and it's called Downtown. And it's about what children do when they go downtown, which is certainly fascinating. Now, our next guest has a song which is the parents' answer to the downtown, and it's called Crazy Downtown, and he's called Alan Sherman.

0: where you are, you finks. 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

0: The Kawatha Time Machine remembers.
1: The vast pageantry of the Fighting West is a record of the violent personal sagas of men and women who suited their actions to the wild era in which they lived. It is such people who give vitality to James Warren Bella's famous Saturday Evening Post stories, his novels, and to his latest bestseller, A Thunder of Drums. Like Captain Stephen Maddox, magnificently portrayed by Richard Boone.
2: This arm, sir, will be no drawback.
3: I don't care that about your arm. Four troopers were killed on your last patrol, and I do care about dead men.
1: The captain's character was forged in a land where only the strong survive. Yet he could be quick with sympathy and a most chivalrous gentleman. But he had his own ideas about love and war.
4: Bachelors make the best soldiers. All they have to lose is their loneliness.
1: George Hamilton is Lieutenant McQuaid, fresh from West Point, who learned to see eye to eye with his captain when danger threatened. But when it came to being a bachelor...
5: Don't play women's games with me, Tracy. Didn't take you too long to forget all about me, but you can't forget me now that I'm here.
6: It's an eye-opener to a girl when she finds that her body can trap her decency.
1: Lovely Loanna Patton portrays Tracy, promised to one, loving another, taunting the love hunger in their war-weary souls. Sergeant Watermill, played by Arthur O'Connell, had 30 years of battle-scarred wisdom behind him.
3: I don't like officers much. I don't have to, but I gotta trust them.
1: The lad who'd rather play his guitar than fight, it's music man Duane Eddy in his first movie role. Charles Bronson portrays the renegade Private Hanna as unscrupulous as he was brave.
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7: Why, you...
1: As pent-up emotions explode, the fever of violence spreads until the entire land seethes with the fury of a thunder of drums.
8: You got anything for me?
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8: Hiya, gorgeous. 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
9: Sorry.

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But you can't stay 'cause you've been somewhere else. 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

Music, memories, the soundtrack of your life. 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Now, another hour of nostalgia from the beautiful Kawartha region of Ontario, Canada, on the fantastic Kawartha.

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2: 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And if you look around, you can see what a wonderful job that's done. 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Laverne and Shirley and Happy Days were two of your big TV shows.
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2: 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Or at least I think he was saying Force. Barbara Bach and Valerie Bertinelli were two of the babes of the day. And a British funk pop group named Heatwave would top the charts in 1977 with this.
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2: Mike McVeigh checks radio news at 3 o'clock at 16 degrees, 61 degrees Fahrenheit. It'll be mainly cloudy today and tonight. In the news, the Bank of Canada rate rose to 15.87% today, an increase of 0.44% over last week. As Peter Van Dusen reports, the jump in the rate led opposition MPs to demand immediate government action.
3: In question period, Conservative finance critic Michael Wilson demanded some immediate policy changes to restore confidence in the dollar.
4: Is the government considering any further policy changes in its budget, in its energy policies, in its foreign investment policies, which will result in less pressure on the dollar and consequently lower interest rates in this country?
3: Industry Minister Herb Gray answered that any changes in budget, energy, or other policies will be announced in due course. Gray accused Wilson of asking a lot of questions but offering no solutions.
5: But I'm informed that his leader, the leader of the opposition, said in Montreal the other day that they have no alternatives. No wonder my honorable friend is doing nothing more than asking these empty questions.
3: Gray repeated that the currencies of most industrialized nations are suffering because of the strong U.S. dollar. Peter Van Dusen, News Radio, Parliament Hill.
2: Bank of Canada Governor Gerald Bowie admits rising interest rates last year helped boost bank profits. Appearing before the Commons Finance Committee this morning, Governor Bowie said last year's 38% after-tax profit increase looked excessive, but it wasn't. He says as interest rates go up, so do bank profits. But the reverse is also true.
6: I did try to explain to the committee that it is the case that when interest rates rise, since banks have demand loans, very short-term assets, the interest rates there tend to rise somewhat faster on average than their term borrowings. And so they do gain for a short time when interest rates rise, but it's a transitory thing, and it's reversed later on when interest rates stabilize and fall.
2: Despite repeated requests from MPs that he change his interest rate policy, Bowie declined, saying high interest rates and a tight money policy are necessary to beat inflation.
0: Time Machine.

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1: He might be a revenue.
0: He ain't no revenue.
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4: The Kawartha time machine remembers.
5: Well, it was wonderful of you folks to have me for dinner tonight. But I guess I better be running along.
6: I'll get your briefcase.
5: Oh, Baxter, you hang on to it. I have some other contracts in there that I want you to look over. I'll be around tomorrow about 6 o'clock. 6 o'clock would be just a little before Hazel serves dinner. But I don't want you to feel you have to invite me every time I drop by. And I don't want to make a nuisance of myself just because I pay you a large retainer every year.
6: Oh, Mr. Griffin, you never make a nuisance of yourself.
5: I just happen to be a man who loves good food.
7: Why don't you join us tomorrow night?
5: Well, thank you, Dorothy. That's a nice surprise.
7: Well, Hazel is baking a Boston cream pie, and we'll look forward to having you. Excuse me, I have to see if Hazel needs any help.
5: Of course. You're a lucky man, Baxter. You have the best of both worlds. A wife with looks and a maid that cooks.
1: Has he gone?
7: He's getting ready to leave. But he'll be here for dinner tomorrow night.
1: Boy, he's pushing hospitality too far. He's been eating here 4 nights out of 5 for dinner.
7: We haven't had a quiet family meal in 2 weeks.
1: Boy, something's got to be done. I got an idea.
6: Good night, Baxter. Good night, Mr. Griffin.
1: Oh, phew, I got here just in time. I was afraid maybe you'd be gone before I had a chance to give you these things.
6: What things?
1: I know how you like my baked chicken, so I sliced some for you to take home as a midnight snack.
6: Hazel.
1: And I got about a pint of dressing in here, and mashed potatoes, and cranberry sauce, and then I got a jar of salad dressing. All you have to do is to get the lettuce. Oh, and I put in some macaroni and cheese, because you like it. And a big slice of chocolate cake.
6: Yeah.
1: So, you got enough there for 2 days.
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1: Go aboard the oldies.
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1: My brother need not be idealized or enlarged in death beyond what he was in life. 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Those of us who loved him and who take him to his rest today pray that what he was to us, what he wished for others, will someday come to pass for all the world.
2: Time Machine.

0: Kawatha Time Machine remembers.
1: 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And my girl, about time to Chilliwack becoming stars. They've been working together for something like going on 13 years, I believe, and finally coming into their own. It is 8:31 with Jim Bonner. Top of the Hour came from Forder, their fourth album, and a Jukebox Hero. Soft Cell in there from Nonstop, Erotic Cabaret, and Tainted Love, Buckner and Garcia, a song that is sweeping the nation. It's one of those, it's one of those songs that only comes along every now and then, kind of like the Takeoff song, and then before that it was, a Disco Nights, a song that really took the country by storm. It's called Pac-Man Fever. Love is Like a Rock, Donny Iris and his album King Cool, Joan Jett and the Blackhearts, title cut to their album I Love Rock and Roll, AC/DC, Dirty Deeds Done Dirt Cheap, the album, and Problem Child, Journey in there from Evolution, 1971, Lovin', Touchin' and Squeezin', and as I mentioned, Chilliwack with My Girl. It is 8:32, the phone lines are still wide open. 98 Radio, we are Jackson Peterborough, home of your hottest rock and roll. 8:51 with Jim Bonner, glad to have you along today. Here's Toto from their debut album in Hold the Line. My, that lady never ceases to amaze me. What a voice. That is Sheena Easton, 22 years of age, and You Could Have Been With Me, Police before that, Spirits in the Material World. And the Rolling Stones kicked it out from 71, the album Sticky Fingers, Brown Sugar. It is 9:17 with Jim Bonner, reminding you that this Saturday morning, why not head out to Lansdowne Place for a Taste of Tuesday? Gets the old taste bud just a scintillating. 98 Radio will be sponsoring a pancake breakfast served up hot from 9 till noon on Saturday. All the proceeds will go towards the March of Dimes, a very worthy cause, and you never know, the Chex Chicken could be out there to crack a few eggs.
2: Good choice. Very nice.
3: It's a gift.

0: You, sir. You,
1: if you're so able to, you can do it.
0: What is your name, if may I ask?
1: Yuri Rozanov.
0: Yuri Rozanov. Yes. May I call you Yuri?
1: You could call me by my nickname.
0: What's that?
1: You. Yes.
0: Well, thank you, you. Are you planning in the near future to visit our great country?
1: Indubitably not.
0: You don't plan to visit?
1: Not in your tintype.
0: Are you interested in seeing America?
1: Not for a minute. We'll explain it to you. I have been there.
0: You have visited
1: yes.
0: our fine country. When, sir?
1: I was there Sunday. Sunday a week.
0: You mean a week ago Sunday you were in America?
1: Sunday I was there.
0: Well, tell me, sir, how did you get there?
1: I got there, you guess.
0: Well, you were in a tour, an excursion?
1: No, I wasn't.
0: By plane?
1: No.
0: By boat?
1: Submarine.
0: That's hard to believe, sir. That's hard to believe.
1: It's an amazing story to behold, but we could demonstrate it to you.
0: Could you? Well, how could you demonstrate this?
1: We have photographs.
0: You have?
1: Moving.
0: Moving photographs?
1: Moving pictures.
0: Where will we see these?
1: You, right here?
2: You took these pictures?
1: Indeed I did.
2: In color and Panavision?
1: Naturally, we invented it. You see, that is how we got to America.
3: The Russians have landed.
4: This whole dang island's under attack by Russians.
1: Big boats.
5: Yes,
1: boats. Motor power boats.
0: All different kinds of boats, yes.
3: Yes, sir, they're Russians.
5: A nice little boat there, sir.
4: The Russians have captured the airport.
6: Yeah. Listen, you guys, we've just got to get organized. For God's sake, we've got to get organized.
7: Just don't panic.
8: We've got to have ourselves a leader.
9: It's all over, it's all over. We haven't got a chance, not a chance.
1: As you can imagine, we were not expected.
4: Don't fire until you see the white! Get out of the way, it's Agnes Brill!
1: Those crazy Americans, all we wanted was both to pull our submarine off the reef and go home.
3: There's the Reverend Hawthorne, and I'm still in my night thing.
1: You help us get boat quickly, otherwise there is World War III, and everybody is blaming you.
4: The Russians are coming! The Russians are coming!
10: One of the best in a long time, says Life magazine. The funniest American comedy to come along, says the Saturday Review. Four stars. You will almost die laughing, but you will live to tell others to see this wild and wonderful comedy. Excruciatingly funny. New York Daily News. A hilarious troupe telling a hilarious tale in a hilarious way. Go. Enjoy. New York Times. Alan Arkin deserves an Oscar, says Time Magazine. Wildly shaken by laughter, we feel it our bounden duty to warn our readers that they may never be quite the same again, says an editorial in the Washington Daily News.

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0: And now, Time Machine.
1: The shape of things to come in our national sport as the baseball season gets underway. The spanking new Astrodome is the new $31 million home of the Houston Astros, a domed stadium that holds nearly 50,000 for a baseball game and more for conventions and meetings. The plastic ceiling makes it an all-weather stadium, but already there is trouble. Fielders have a time keeping their eye on high fly balls during daylight games. Research teams are working on the problem. The scoreboard is something. An opposition blast and it cries, tilt. The scoreboard is a $2 million item that's a show in itself. When the home team pulls something spectacular like scoring the winning runs, there's no holding that mechanical marvel in center field.

0: back in the nation's capital, the baseball season gets underway in the good old traditional manner as President Johnson arrives to throw out the first ball. Baseball can build its spanking new parks, but who can improve on this opening day ceremony in Washington, the most photographed event in town? With the president's pitch, everyone can rest assured that baseball is back.
1: Time machine.

0: Kawatha Time Machine remembers.
1: Goodness gracious. This Cher Bono is really an active young woman, running around day and night. She makes Henry Kissinger look like a shut-in. I'll just get her private number from this old pamphlet. Five ringy-dingies, pick up.
2: Hello?
1: Is this the party to whom I am speaking? Is this Cher and Cher alike Bono?
2: Yes, this is she. May I help you, please?
1: My name is Ernestine Tomlin, a duly appointed and grossly underpaid servant of Ma Bell.
2: You mean you're an operator?
1: Judging from the media, I'd say you're the operator, sweetie.
2: What do you want?
1: The simple truth, Ms. The simple truth. For instance, where were you a week ago on last Saturday?
2: Well, I don't think it's any of your business, but let me see. Oh, yeah, I took Chastity to Disneyland, and we met one of the seven dwarfs, Happy.
1: Oh, yes, I have that story right here. Let's see. Cher arranges rendezvous between Chastity and Wealthy Midget. Is that correct?
2: Now, that's a bit of a distortion, don't you think?
1: Look, Cher, I work for the phone company. It is not my job to think.
2: Ernestine, you really shouldn't believe all that junk you read in those magazines. I mean, if you add it up, those magazines have me going out with 20 guys at the same time.
1: Well, no wonder you're so thin.
2: I'm telling you, all those stories are lies. I mean, they're just distortions and fabrications.
1: Uh-huh. The distortions and the fabrications. Are those the two rock groups you're going out with? That's another one from Ma Bell.
2: Look, honey, I've told you they're all lies.
1: Don't call me honey.
2: Miss Tomlin, I've told you that they are all lies. I mean, there isn't one iota of truth in any of them.
1: Okay. Could I ask you one more question?
2: Okay.
1: When are you and Captain Kangaroo getting married?
2: This is ridiculous. I am not even seeing Captain Kangaroo.
1: A scoop, you broke up. Tell me, did Mr. Green Jeans come between you?
2: Look, Ernestine, you are not listening to me. I mean, do you want to know how wild my life is right now?
1: Oh, yes, I would love to.
2: I think you're going to be disappointed. I mean, I'm going to take Chastity. We're going to go to the park. We're going to ride on the teeter-totter. We're going to swing on the swings. And then after that, we're going to go out for a malt.
1: Uh-huh.
2: Oh, okay? Have you got that? Goodbye.
1: Hello, is this Photo Screen Magazine? Listen, I have the very latest news about Cher Bono. Now listen very carefully. Quote, Cher has her ups and downs, but still goes out swinging and drinking in the afternoon.

0: The Kawaka Time Machine remembers
1: 1956.
2: When I was just a little boy, I asked my mother, what will I be?
3: You'll make a fine doctor.
2: Will I be handsome? Will I be rich? Here's what she said to me.
4: Kay, said I.
5: When are we going to have another baby?
4: Whatever will be.
5: You're the doctor. You have all the answers.
3: Yeah, but this is the first time I've ever heard the question.
6: Mommy, look, come here.
4: Said I. What will be.
3: Come on.
5: We're being watched.
3: What? Oh, come on. Hello.
7: Dr. McKenna.
3: This is Dr. McKenna. Who's this?
7: If you tell even one word, your little boy will be in serious danger.
8: You have a very nice little boy, madame. His safety will depend upon you tonight.
3: Wait a minute, let's get some things straight here. I'm a tourist. I'm traveling for pleasure. I somehow got involved in this very unfortunate incident, and I came here to make a simple statement of fact and not be subjected to a police grilling.
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10: Sweetheart, don't look at me like that. It's going to be amazing.
9: This is the fantastic Kawartha Time Machine. And the hit.

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2: Well, Lordy,
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2: Well, Lordy,
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1: The Fantastic Award, the Time Machine.
0: Time Machine. I call it a Wayback.

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1: 1980.
2: West Ham really carrying the fight now to the favourites, Arsenal, as Devonshire goes past Talbot. The cross there that Jennings couldn't get. Oh, and Cross almost got it in there, and Pearson has! The cross was involved there as well. Here's Devonshire with 13 minutes gone. Devonshire with the cross. Jennings couldn't reach that one.
3: Time Machine.

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2: If you think boating is the great American sport for 1968, try this. Pontiac announces the great American sport for 1968. Wide tracking.
3: Let you and me go. Wide tracking. 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Near and far.
2: What's wide tracking? 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
1: 1953.
2: Members of the General Assembly. When Secretary General Hammarskjöld's invitation to address this General Assembly reached me in Bermuda, I was just beginning a series of conferences with the Prime Ministers and Foreign Ministers of Great Britain and of France. Our subject was some of the problems that beset our world. During the remainder of the Bermuda Conference, I had constantly in mind that ahead of me lay a great honor. That honor is mine today, as I stand here privileged to address the General Assembly of the United Nations. At the same time that I appreciate the distinction of addressing you, I have a sense of exhilaration as I look upon this assembly. Never before in history has so much hope for so many people been gathered together in a single organization. Your deliberations and decisions during these somber years have already realized part of those hopes. But the great tests and the great accomplishments still lie ahead. And in the confident expectation of those accomplishments, I would use the office, which for the time being I hold, to assure you that the government of the United States will remain steadfast in its support of this body. This we shall do in the conviction that you will provide a great share of the wisdom, of the courage, and the faith which can bring to this world lasting peace for all nations and happiness and well-being for all men.
1: Time Machine.

0: 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Hope everything's all right there.
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0: All right.
1: Do you remember these?
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0: Kawatha Time Machine remembers.
1: It must have been quite a reunion for you when the last waltz was a reality about, what, 2 years ago when that happened?
2: Yeah, a little 2 years, I guess.
1: Yeah.
2: It was a lot of fun. You know, I never had seen all that the big time stuff like the Joni Mitchells and the, you know, Neil Diamonds and Dylans and all that, you know. And so I got to spend, you know, 3 or 4 weeks with them out there during the rehearsal period before the last waltz. And it was a lot of fun, you know, seeing all the different millionaires, you know.
1: You're working on, or will be soon, an LP, are you, in Toronto?
2: Yeah, we're working on it now.
1: Yeah. Phase one.
2: We're hanging around on Southern Ontario all summer till we get it finished.
1: Ronnie, how long exactly have you been around?
2: In Canada, we came up the last, I guess, 58 or somewhere in there, last 57 or 58. And then, of course, I started out at home to go to Memphis in 1952.
1: So you're looking at just about 30 years.
2: Getting close. Getting close to the old 30 mark.
1: You apparently told Jeannie Becker on a Toronto interview recently that this may be the last stand.
2: This probably will be, because, you know, it's a real hard grind out there doing things that you got to do to keep things going. And so I've got an awful lot of movie scripts, you know, that are, the movies are real easy compared to, physical strain and all of the dealing, you know,
1: yeah.
2: That is with music. So with this movie coming out in November, we're giving it a shot with another album, and if I get enough publicity out of the movie, where that we can go into the big time and make a little more money and play a little less, well, I'll stick with music and do a couple of movies a year. If I can't do that, well, then I'll just slowly stick to doing one or two movies a year, and that'll be it.
3: Heaven's Gate was going to be the Gone with the Wind, the Dr. Zhivago, the Lawrence of Arabia of the American West.
2: I've enjoyed it. I'm still playing the honky-tonks. You know, I still dig getting up there and making a fool of myself every now and then. And, you know, just riding and rolling with the punches every night, Saturday night. You know, it's been kind of a lot of fun. But, you know, I'm 45 years old now, so it's starting to be a long, hard grind, you know.

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3: Well, we're going, we don't need roads.
2: 1420 CKPT AM was going by the format Today's Hits and Yesterday's Favorites as it continued to find its niche. And this brief archive features a young lady behind the microphone whom we can't quite identify. 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

and to help the United Way at the same time. We're right in the middle of a 30-minute continuous music sweep, and this is Seal, and don't forget, I'll have another clue coming up for you in the next hour. Today's hits and yesterday's favorite, 1420 CKPT. R. Kelly, I Believe I Can Fly. Coming up, Michael Jackson and new Jan Arden. And this is Ian Thomas. Time machine.

0: chance, I'm gonna throw you on the railroad track.
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2: And then
1: he tied her up.
2: And then
1: he threw on the railroad track.
2: And then
1: that train started coming.
2: And then

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1: Nickel, nickel, nickel, nickel, nickel, nickel, nickel, nickel, nickel, nickel, nickel, nickel, nickel, nickel, nickel, nickel, nickel, nickel, nickel, nickel, nickel, nickel, nickel, nickel, 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
1: The presidential campaign of 1952 found the man from Libertyville, Illinois, pitted against the most popular general. Adlai Stevenson fought for what he believed.
2: Let's talk sense to the American people. Let's tell them the truth, that there are no gains without pains, that we are now on the eve of great decisions, not easy decisions, like resistance when you're attacked, but a long, patient, costly struggle which alone can assure triumph over the great enemies of man. War, poverty, and tyranny, and the assaults upon human dignity, which are the most grievous consequences of each.
1: But the military man millions called Ike was to triumph at the polls.
3: We must be ready to dare all for our country. For history does not long entrust the care of freedom to the weak or the timid. A people that values its privileges above its principles soon loses both.
4: Time Machine.

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0: You know what the news is. In a minute, you're going to hear the rest of the story.
1: I'm deeply sorry, Mr. Bryan.
2: It's all right, Doctor. I already knew.
1: You have at least 9 months left, perhaps as much as 18.
2: The first doctor gave me from 1 to 2 years.
1: I hope he's right. What are you going to do?
2: Well, I have no family. I haven't taken a day off since law school. Guess I'll try to squeeze 30 years of living into 1 or 2.
1: You're not hopeless, Mr. Bryan. Research is being done, and you'll be in good health until the last few weeks. So always let us know where you are.

Now, the rest of the story. I know this sounds incredible, but please believe me, I have a file full of first-hand corroboration. Lincoln, Abraham Lincoln, at the time when our nation might otherwise have fallen forever into disunion, was blessed with a brain which was not his own. I'm looking through a stack of congressional documents and private papers, and the facts are impossible to ignore. At a point in the uncivil war, just when about everybody, including Sherman and Grant, believed that the Union was lost, an advisor, a civilian advisor, was summoned to rescue the military. Among the first to be let in on this secret was Senator Ben Wade, chairman of the Committee of Congress for the Conduct of the War. When Lincoln confided his newfound secret weapon was not an army man, Wade responded, "Hang the army." And the next thing the senator did was to put somebody who could cooperate with the new plans at the head of the War Department. And the Union started winning battles. So startling was this turn of events that the House of Representatives sought to discover the author of these new, sublimely effective strategies. And yet, as his secret advisor looked on in anonymity from the House gallery, Abe Lincoln took the credit. Senator Wade was in favor of telling the world the rest of the story, but the president insisted that such a revelation would only embarrass his generals. And so a tight inner circle around Lincoln cheered quietly for the real genius behind the Union victories. Stanton and Chase and Bates and Smith were in his cabinet. And believe me when I say that these plans were not vague suggestions. They were carefully, specifically detailed campaigns with maps and troop movements and timetables all laid out. Take the capture of Vicksburg. Scholars say that to find a parallel in military history, one must refer to the Italian campaign of Napoleon in 1796. Perhaps never was such an operation carried out so precisely in accordance with its plan. The North had been trying to subdue Vicksburg for an entire year, and yet employing the intricate battle plan of Lincoln's secret advisor, the task was accomplished in a fleeting 18 days. And after the reunion, Civil War experts concurred that the Cotton won on every... By the spring of 1862, had Lincoln's mastermind been in charge from the very beginning? Among those so convinced was General Sherman himself. But as the president said to his secret advisor, "Could I dare let it be known that the armies of the United States are moving under the directing hand of a woman?" Anna Ella Terrell. I said Anna Ella Terrell, Lincoln's own Secretary of War. Stanton later admitted, yes, she did the great work that made the rest of us famous. And now you know what he meant, because now you know the rest of the story.

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1: This is a chubby-cheeked, blue-bibbed dinner dribbler. He loves to eat, but right now he's had enough. Wait a minute, here comes Jell-O. There's always room for Jell-O. Jell-O gelatin is the lighter one that tastes more than ever like luscious fresh fruit. No matter how you serve it, there's always room for Jell-O.

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1: We are very honored to have Prime Minister Margaret Thatcher as our guest. And we would like to pay tribute now to her, to her nation, and to the United Kingdom.
2: Mr. President, Mrs. Carter, ladies and gentlemen, this has been my first visit to Washington as head of the British government, and I should like, at the end of a memorable day, to say thank you. Thank you to you, Mr. President, to you, Mrs. Carter, and through you to the American people for the wonderfully warm welcome I've been given everywhere. I know, Mr. President, that as you pointed out at the beginning of your speech, the relationship between America and Britain started off with one or two errors of judgment on our side, looking around me at the beauty here and at the wonderful nation you've created. I'm really rather glad that my predecessors weren't successful in all things they tried to carry out.
0: Time Machine.

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2: 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Voices you will hear in this archive are from Margot in the morning. We also have an ad read by Dave Illman and newsman Jamie Schmale, who is now a member of Parliament for Kawartha, Halliburton, Brock, and has been for several years. This archive is from May 11th of 1998.
4: Periods of rain on the way for the area today with a high near 16. It's 15 degrees in Lindsay at 9 o'clock. Good morning. I'm Jamie Schmale with the news brought to you by the Kent Place Mall.
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4: A body found south of Peterborough has been sent to Toronto for forensic testing. Provincial police are releasing few details about the grisly discovery yesterday afternoon on the Otonabee River near Wallace Point. It's not known if the body is male or female, and investigators have not said if they suspect foul play. LCVI had a good showing at the Ontario Provincial Showcase Sears Drama Festival. Local student Sheila Lassard was one of four recipients of the Watts Scholarship. The $2,000 award is given out to encourage the future of theater. Lassard and Tracy Newhart both picked up an award of excellence for their outstanding ensemble in the play This Is For You, Anna. The year 2000 is quickly approaching and poses a serious risk to most computerized equipment unless you are prepared. The Lindsay and District Chamber of Commerce and the Kawartha Manufacturers Association are looking to help local businesses adapt their computers for the millennium. A breakfast is being held at the Admiral Inn tomorrow morning at 7:30 to present information on the Millennium Challenge and how it will affect your business. Computerized equipment will be the focus, and it includes fax machines, cash registers, time clocks, and many others. Brenda Cascanet, the manager of the Lindsay and District Chamber of Commerce, tells us how you can prepare your computerized equipment for the year 2000.
6: Well, there's a few things they can do. 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
4: Tickets for the breakfast are $10 per person, and the guest speaker will be Steve Clarkson from Task Force 2000. At 9:06, it's 15 degrees Celsius, 59 degrees Fahrenheit. I'm Jamie Schmale. Andrew Weston has next news at 12 noon.
7: Thanks, Jamie. Just before you go.
4: Yes?
7: You missed a big, big news story.
4: What's that?
7: Oh, to be a cow in Alberta. The Molson Breweries is experimenting with a recycling program in Alberta in which their nutrient-rich beer is added to cattle feed.
4: So I hear.
7: Yeah, cows apparently don't absorb alcohol into their bloodstream, which makes them ideal candidates, and they can handle up to 60 bottles a day.
4: Lucky for them, I do.
7: Oh, to be a cow.
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1: 1420 CKPT, today's hits and yesterday's favorites, and the satellites too late to turn back now with Craig Robertson and Rita McAnally. Good Friday morning to you. We're sitting at 10 before 8, 7:50.
2: Some clouds in the forecast today, but sunny breaks expected. We could get some showers, maybe even a thunderstorm, high to 25, but sunshine in the forecast for the weekend. We're at 16 degrees downtown.
1: So today is July 26th. July weddings, of course, are a big thing this month.
2: Big thing.
1: And for those about to tie the knot this weekend, the weather is sure cooperating. In fact, I'm going to a wedding tomorrow. My cousin's getting wedding.
2: getting wedded?
1: He's getting wedded. He's getting married tomorrow, just north of Halliburton.
2: Oh, that's quite a trip.
1: Mm-hmm. That should be a good time.
2: Way up in God's country.
1: That's right. Don't know if they're going to auction off any wedding gowns, but the Children's Aid Society having their fourth annual yard sale and auction tomorrow from 9 till 3 at their location at 721 Vignette Street. They're going to have games and clowns and lots of prizes in the morning before they auction off the stuff for the kids and whatnot. And they have a whole slew of stuff to auction off.
2: It's actually going to be a good family event.
1: Oh, for sure. Furniture from Heritage. They're going to be auctioning off wills and testaments.
2: Wills and testaments?
1: Wills and testaments. An odd sort of item, but some law firms in town have donated that. It's a neat thing to buy.
2: Well, it's actually,
1: for sure.
2: Yeah. Something you should think about.
1: Among many other things, and CKPT's Jamie Gordon will act as MC, and he'll act as the auctioneer for the end. Give me bag and bag and one bag and one bag and one bag. Sold right there. Also this weekend, it's Irish Ditties like Danny Boy with John McDermott at Del Curry Park tomorrow night. All part of the Festival of Lights. Do enjoy the weekend.
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0: And now, Time Machine.
1: Yesterday I was running, and I had noticed a little bit of hardness in breathing. And at the end, near the end of the day, 18 miles, I was coughing and choking and had pain in my neck and my chest. And I did 3 more miles, and I decided I had to go see a doctor. And it was discovered then that I had primary cancer in my knee 3.5 years ago. And that the cancer had spread. And now I've got cancer in my lungs. And we got to go home and try and do some more treatment. All I can say is if there's any way I can get out there again and finish it, I will. And I'd like to thank all the people who were behind me, supporting me and helping me raise money. And I hope that they'll continue in the provinces I haven't been, and also in the provinces I've been to already. Even though I'm not running anymore, we still got to try and find a cure for cancer. And I think other people should get ahead and try and do their thing now.
2: Time Machine.

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1: It's more than password, it's password plus. It's a special all celebrity week with Lucille Ball, Desi Arnaz Jr., Betty White, Dick Martin, Bill Cullen, and Patty Dugaston. And here's the star of Password Plus.
2: Glad you're with us. Hey, I gotta tell you something. See this jacket?
3: Yes.
2: Do you know when I had this jacket made?
4: I had this jacket made
2: to marry Betty White 16 years ago. This is my wedding suit.
3: Boy, look at
2: 16
3: that.
2: 16 years.
4: Fantastic. You know what's even better?
2: What?
4: Is the marriage still fits that well, too.
2: The marriage fits even better than the coat.
4: Isn't that nice?
2: But I just thought I'd tell you that.
3: I hope so.
2: Yeah. All right, so we are in the middle. Thanks a lot, Phil. We are in the middle of a great game, a very good game. Shall we just move right
3: yes,
2: along?
3: Let's move right
2: All right.
3: Along.
2: Nostalgia for you.
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1: Heysel Stadium, Brussels. Highly charged British soccer fans fly into a frenzy, attacking rival Italian fans. In a panic, the Italians make a run for the exits. They suddenly have nowhere to go. The enemy now, a concrete wall. As the hysteria rises, other fans attempt an escape over the wall. But it quickly collapses under the weight. Hundreds are now trapped. Riot police struggle to protect themselves, let alone some troubled fan. It seems impossible to calm this violent mania. Many more Belgian riot police do arrive, which allows medical teams to help the injured. This is a level of violence that you won't see in the U.S. Fearing even more violence, incredibly, the European Soccer Cup final is eventually played. It's unbelievable, given the number of casualties. Truly a tremendous loss for the game of soccer.
2: It's like an experiment in fear that you don't ever want to go to. Experiment in panic. People were just pushing right on by, and it was like almost being filleted right there in front of the crowd.
0: Time Machine.

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1: Hi, this is Emma, and I'm filling in for Gordo all week on The Pun at One. Here's today's pun from Kawartha Ken. And rest assured, they're all groaners. What lights up a soccer stadium? A soccer match.

0: Western Union. Telegram for Merrill Hardy. 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
1: Thank you, man.
2: Hey, Tim, this is from Barbara.
3: Oh, what is she talking about, man?
2: She says she still loves me. She can't do without me. And she'll be here tomorrow.
3: What? I thought you had settled all of that, man.
2: Hey, man, you see, you just don't understand. I never stopped loving her.

0: Corrigan, the minnow's been beached.
1: Beached?
2: York aboard the time machine.
1: When the storm was over and it was calm, you said we'd be home in no time.
0: It may take longer.
1: How are we going to get home? Look at those holes.
2: Go aboard the oldies.
1: When the passengers wake up and want to get off at the marina, what are you going to tell them?
0: Make us something.

0: And now, Time Machine.
1: It's a Canadian, Paddy Conquin, who's been running the CNE Gayway since 1937, who's running the Gayway down here at the World's Fair. Paddy, maybe a kind of a blunt question, but what'll the prices be like? Are they going to be high, or are they going to be low, or decent for the average family when they come to the World's Fair Gayway?
2: The prices are going to be extremely low. It may interest our viewers to know that there will be nothing more than 50 cents and only one attraction at 50 cents, seven at 35 cents, and 11 of them at 25 cents. We're trying to make it within the reach of everyone, rich or poor, to have a little fun here at the Gayway at the World's Fair.
1: There'll be no specially high prices any days or any special time at all.
2: No, the price will be the same on the closing day as we're going to have on the opening day. Saturdays and Sundays, of course, we expect to have fabulous crowds of people, but the prices will be exactly the same.
1: What can you have new for a Gayway, though? Gayways are Gayways the world over, aren't they, Paddy? Is there anything really new in the Gayway behind us here?
2: Frankly, we have 11 things that are going to be entirely new that have never been seen in the Dominion of Canada or in the United States. All of these new riding devices and fun shows and fun houses are coming from Europe. And there's three of them being made right here, right in close proximity of Seattle, that have never been shown in the United States. And I'm happy to tell our viewers that there are 17 of the things will be in the Gayway at the World's Fair that have never been seen anywhere in the state of Washington.
1: Does this Gayway here make the one at CNE look small and just a trifling thing?
2: Well, the CNE's been in business for 83 years, and I've been there since 1937. I'm occupying 4 acres of the 74 acres at the World's Fairgrounds, and at the CNE, I only occupy 7 acres, so I would say it's very comparable in size.
1: You're looking forward to making a lot of money?
2: Well, no, I'm looking forward to have a lot of fun here, the same as the people that are going to come out here and patronize and visit this great World's Fair.
3: Time Machine.

0: The Kawatha Time Machine remembers.
1: Hey, let me ask you one thing. Did you start off, like, are you a Kentucky Colonel's son? I mean, you
2: know. No, my father's a fitter. He's an engineer on the railways, you know.
1: How did you get into show business? How did that all start out?
2: Oh, I used to act at school and whatnot, and they said I should be an actor, but I wanted to be a jockey.
1: How did you get started on that?
2: Well, I'll tell you about that. Just, you know, I always used to watch it on the TV, you see, and I used to ride so many winners each week watching it on the television. My father said I ought to be a jockey. So I left school when I was 14 and a half, went to be a jockey.
1: Did you make any money?
2: Yeah.
1: Hey, David, jockeys aren't big guys, are they?
2: No.
1: Anyway.
2: About 5'3".
1: The girls like that size or what?
2: No, I don't have trouble adjusting. I kind of like tall girls, yeah. It's kind of groovy.
1: What bag are you in?
2: Bag? Yeah. I don't get that.
1: All right, let me ask you something. I mean, like, hey, let me see you do the song and dance you do.
2: Song and dance?
1: Yeah, cartwheel something. Do something quick.
2: A song and... You must be joking.
1: No, I'm not.
2: What do you want me to do?
1: Sing? I'll dance one of your little quick things. Hey, David, you want to know something? Honestly. Hold it for a second.
2: What?
1: I really think you should have been a jockey.

0: Call us late again.
1: Oh, I'm nuts.
2: Okay, I'm late.
3: You're aboard the time machine.
2: My head was throwing up all over the place. You don't buy that excuse, I'm quitting.
3: Go worth the oldies.
2: I'm ashamed.
1: That guy's too hard on her?

0: The 5 o'clock whistle and the 5 o'clock polka. Yeah, yeah, yeah. Weekdays.
1: I'm Yashmendi.
2: And I'm Stan Schmendi.
1: And we're the happy workers.
0: And where else but on the fantastic Kawartha time machine?
3: Keep going.

0: Here's a little known fact. Women have fewer sweat glands than men, but they're larger, more active.
1: You're aboard the time machine.
2: For the human body, huh?
0: Consequently, they sweat more.
3: Really?
0: Sure!
1: Don't worry the oldies!
0: How about you, miss? What are your perspiration patterns?

0: And now, Time Machine.
1: At the final whittle, Dealey deserved his congratulations. Wolves had won 3-0, and Bill Slater led his men, a proud captain indeed, to the Royal Box. From the Duchess of Gloucester, he received the cup. Footballer of the Year, Bill Slater, had now achieved a captain's highest ambition. Congratulations to this wonderful club, Wolverhampton Wanderers.
2: Time Machine.

0: The Kawatha time machine remembers.
1: But now that we're a hit group, we should make at least another half a penny a record.
2: How about a compromise?
1: What's your offer?
2: I'll buy you an ice cream cone.
3: What you see is relationships build. Certain combinations of people work, and then you say, oh, we'll write to that. How Danny developed. What kind of a kid was Danny going to be?
4: Well, what are we going to do about Danny?
2: Shirley, you better do something about Danny.
5: Danny was not the character that the character was the same, but I'd not envisioned him looking like Danny. But what happened when you put him on camera, he had this innate sense of comedy, which is gold.
1: For my first number, I would like to grin at you.
6: Screen Gems tested a lot of episodes with audiences and found that those episodes with Danny rated a lot higher than episodes without Danny. So the network, thinking they had a gold mine in Danny, said to the producers, we want more episodes with Danny.
2: Why do you want to do this?
1: Because I have all the unmistakable earmarks of star quality.
3: We would have these script readings, and Danny would have trouble reading, and we never really understood what was going on until we discovered he was dyslexic. And we felt terrible about it, because here he's struggling to try and read his lines, learn his lines, memorize his lines, and we didn't even know he had that challenge.
7: But it was also discovered that I had very close to a photographic memory, so it was never an issue except at the table reads, where we'd read it for the very first time, and I had to just muscle through it. It was embarrassing, but then I'd come in and I'd know everybody's lines. And that got to be a thing. Like somebody, Shirley Jones, an Academy Award winner, would forget her line, and I'd say, oh, well, this is where you say this.
8: I like you, Mr. Kincaid.
2: Thanks.
1: She hasn't developed a lot of taste yet.
7: Right before a scene, Dave Madden whispered in my ear, you know how we got these parts? And I said, no. And he said, look at Shirley and David and Susan. They're beautiful, and they just had too much beautiful. So they needed some ugly. So they got you and me. And that's how we got these jobs.
0: Danny, there's more to life than taking bows.
1: Not when you're an egomaniac with grease paint in your blood.
0: Danny was probably one of the most incredible young comedians that I've ever witnessed. He was a little brat a lot of the time, but he was young.
1: We don't smell very good.
0: The Kawatha time machine remembers.
9: Biggest places cost you a lot of money to sit down. They play to the sophisticated people. And I felt that if Paul could make it in this area, that I could capture every other area. And this is the way I groomed him, so that he was the youngest performer ever to appear in the big clubs that he appeared in.

0: ladies and gentlemen, the Copacabana proudly presents Paul Anka.
1: What a feeling, what a glow, what a thrill for me to say hello.
2: Ride the time machine at your Kawartha.
3: From the Kawartha region of Ontario, Canada, bringing cottage country to the world with the best in nostalgia and the songs you've been missing.
4: What'd you get?
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3: This is the fantastic Kawartha Time Machine.
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1: Kawartha Oldies.
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1: Ready.
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2: Ready.
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0: And now, time machine.
1: I am the party I lead with the new people we're bringing in from all over town is best equipped to handle a very difficult economic situation. That the blend of experience and freshness and newness that I bring to the scene will give our party a majority.
2: Nice.
1: Now, one deals with Parliament as the people of Canada give us Parliament. And really, the people of Canada will determine the complexion of how the three of us do. I've got to know them a little better tonight.
3: Well, for Mr. Turner to talk about newness and change is really quite, if I may say so, borders on the frivolous. The fact of the matter is, it's the same old bunch, the same old group of people with the same old attitudes. Mr. Turner has endorsed what has gone on, the sadness in so many homes tonight, the high interest rates, the crippling unemployment. He's given Mr. Lalonde and his colleagues a blank check on that one. As far as the attitudes, I think the appointments to which we discussed earlier, I think confirm the fact that it's the old boy network back in town, that the boys are back, and that the Liberal Party doesn't want change. This country desperately wants genuine, profound attitudinal change. And that requires, from time to time, new people with new attitudes and new hopes for Canada. And that's what's wrong, I think, with a government that's tired and that's fatigued and that's been there too long.
1: I would say, Mr. Mulroney, that on the basis of what you've talked about getting your nose in the public trough, that you wouldn't offer Canadians any newness in the style of government. The style that you've been preaching to your own party reminds me of the old Union Nationale. It reminds me of patronage at its best. And frankly, on the basis of your performance, I can't see freshness coming out of your choice.
3: Mr. Turner, the only person who has ever appointed around here for the last 20-odd years has been your party. And 99% of them have been Liberals. And you ought not to be proud of that, nor should you repeat something that I think you know to be inaccurate. You know full well that that was a figure of speech that was used, and I don't deny it. In fact, I've gone so far, because I believe what you did was so bad, I've gone so far, sir, to apologize for even kidding about it. I've apologized to the Canadian people for kidding about it. The least you should do is to apologize for having made these horrible appointments. I've had the decency, I think, to acknowledge that I was wrong in even kidding about it. I shouldn't have done that, and I've said so. You, sir, at least owe the Canadian people a profound apology for doing it. The cost of that, $84.4 million, is enough to give the cost of that to the ordinary Canadian taxpayer. We could pay every senior citizen in this country on the supplement an extra $70 at Christmas rather than pay for those Liberal appointments. And I say to you, sir, two things. A, you should produce that letter, because you keep coming back to this situation. Please produce the secret letter that you signed, that you undertook to make these appointments. And B, may I say respectfully that I think that if I felt I owed it to the Canadian people, and I did, an apology for bantering about the subject, you, sir, owe the Canadian people a deep apology for having indulged in that kind of practice with those kinds of appointments.
1: Well, I've told you and told the Canadian people, Mr. Mulroney, that I had no option.
3: Well,
4: Mr. Truman, your next question.
3: You had an option, sir. You could have said, I am not going to do it. This is wrong for Canada, and I am not going to ask Canadians to pay the price. You had an option, sir, to say no, and you chose to say yes to the old attitudes and the old stories of the Liberal Party. That, sir, if I may say respectfully, that is not good enough for Canadians.
1: I had no option. If I was able,
3: that is an avowal of failure. That is a confession of non-leadership. And this country needs leadership. You had an option, sir. You could have done better.
4: Mr. Turner, your response, please.
1: I've just said, Mr. Moderator, taking the Canadian people through the circumstances, Mr. Trudeau had every right to make those appointments before he resigned. In order that he not do so, yes, I had to make a commitment to him. Otherwise, I was advised that with serious consequences to the Canadian people, I could not have been granted the opportunity of forming a government.
0: Time machine.

0: The Kawatha time machine remembers.
1: Sorry, not making walls like they used to. Are you kidding? These cars are indestructible. Didn't you see Smokey and the Bandit? Anyway, this is your new Firebird.
2: Oh, I just love it. God, I can't wait to get it on the road and drive it.
1: Yeah. Well, let's just jump in here.

0: 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You're cool with the oldies.com.
1: Doc's lost again today, Sam. 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
1: We'll take a look at news next at 7 o'clock, along with the sports and weather information. It's 7 before 7 here at CFMP. Here's Mike Douglas. Smile, smile, smile. Bobby Edwards, Guitars, Guitars, from CFMP 101.5 in Peterborough. Time is 7 o'clock. This is Keith Anderson. Temperature is at plus 3 or 37 Fahrenheit. It'll be sunny today with cloudy periods. We'll reach a high of plus 12. Britain's ambassador to Holland was shot and killed this morning. At the moment, it's plus 3, 37 Fahrenheit at CFMP. 6 minutes past 7, and now here's this morning's comment from Len Arminio. That's a brief look at sports. Barry Miller, sitting in for Gary Dalladay, will have more for us at 7:35 here at CFMP. 7:09 is our time. My baby loves loving Ronnie Aldridge and the Twin Pianos. Come Saturday morning, they were the Sandpipers doing that song for us this morning. A bit of wishful thinking, I guess. Good morning. It's 15 after 7 with Keith Anderson from CFMP. I just called Ray LaRocque, who's handling the weather duties this morning at the airport. Do you know what our normal high is for this time of year? Plus 4. We were up to plus 14 yesterday, 10 degrees above the normal high. We can't complain. We've had 5 days of nice weather, and today's going to be nice, too, to make it 6 in a row. A high of plus 12, maybe a few cloudy periods, though, this afternoon. For tonight, low down around freezing. Our normal low is minus 5, so we're even doing well in the evening. For tomorrow, increasing cloudiness. The party's over tomorrow night, folks. A high of near 7, but it'll be cloudy, and the rain will move in from Colorado tomorrow night and possibly stay into Saturday and maybe even Sunday, as far as we can see at this point. Lindsay with plus 1 this morning, Campbellford with plus 2. It's plus 3 here at CFMP.
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0: 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Okay, here goes. 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
1: Alvin!
0: 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Ready?
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1: After we heard the tornado, there was an appeal out for anybody 14 and over that could give their services to come to Xenia and help out. And I felt that I would come over and see what I could do.
2: We'll all stick together and we'll get the job done. 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
1: Joined Army 6 June 69. 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Sylvester Stallone is back as Rambo. Rambo's the best combat vet I've ever seen. His mission, to locate American POWs in Vietnam.
2: Think you'll find someone? POWs? Doubtful.
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7: You're the one who's making the mistake.
8: Yeah, what mistake?
7: Rambo.
1: And now, he's getting out any way he can. Rambo. What most people call hell, he calls home. No man, no law, no war can stop him. Sylvester Stallone is back. As Rambo, First Blood, Part 2.

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1: You know what the news is. In a minute, you're going to hear the rest of the story.

0: Jackie Gleason. The Honeymooners. With the stars Art Carney, Audrey Meadows, and Joyce Randolph.
1: Now, the rest of the story. I know this sounds incredible, but please believe me, I have a file full of first-hand corroboration. Lincoln, Abraham Lincoln, at the time when our nation might otherwise have fallen forever into disunion, was blessed with a brain which was not his own. I'm looking through a stack of congressional documents and private papers, and the facts are impossible to ignore. At a point in the uncivil war, just when about everybody, including Sherman and Grant, believed that the Union was lost, an advisor, a civilian advisor, was summoned to rescue the military. Among the first to be let in on this secret was Senator Ben Wade, chairman of the Committee of Congress for the Conduct of the War. When Lincoln confided his newfound secret weapon was not an army man, Wade responded, "Hang the army." And the next thing the senator did was to put somebody who could cooperate with the new plans at the head of the War Department. And the Union started winning battles. So startling was this turn of events that the House of Representatives sought to discover the author of these new, sublimely effective strategies. And yet, as his secret advisor looked on in anonymity from the House gallery, Abe Lincoln took the credit. Senator Wade was in favor of telling the world the rest of the story, but the president insisted that such a revelation would only embarrass his generals. And so a tight inner circle around Lincoln cheered quietly for the real genius behind the Union victories. Stanton and Chase and Bates and Smith were in his cabinet. And believe me when I say that these plans were not vague suggestions. They were carefully, specifically detailed campaigns with maps and troop movements and timetables all laid out. Take the

0: an entire year, and yet employing the intricate battle plan of Lincoln's secret advisor, the task was accomplished in a fleeting 18 days. And after the reunion, Civil War experts concurred that the Clinton won on every... By the spring of 1862, had Lincoln's mastermind been in charge from the very beginning? Among those so convinced was General Sherman himself. But as the president said to his secret advisor, "Could I dare let it be known that the armies of the United States are moving under the directing hand of a woman, Anna Ella Carroll?" I said, "Anna Ella Carroll, Lincoln's own Secretary of War." Stanton later admitted, yes, she did the great work that made the rest of us famous. And now you know what he meant, because now you know the rest of the story.
1: Well, wouldn't that be a gas sitting around all day listening to records?
2: A platter.
1: Yeah, it's a

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0: 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Gord's on for an entire hour with the best Elvis music and memories.
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0: Fair skies is the word. Gonna be not quite so cool for this morning with a low near 55. Today, partly sunny weather in store, sweetie. It's gonna be warmer. High of 86 is likely, so you can bust out to the beach in your bikini, huh? Variable cloudiness Wednesday night and Thursday with a little temperature change. Present temperature right now got a pair of sixes happening.

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Hey, that's called Little Darlin', 132 CKLW. 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
1: What's wrong with you? You look like you swallowed a hockey puck.
2: I felt the show was getting dangerously close to giving people diabetes. So we wanted something that was a little acid in there, so we've got Reuben.
1: You members of some flaky religious group?
3: No, sir. I'm here to represent the Partridges.
2: And the connection between he and Danny really worked out.
4: Shirley, I'm here to register a complaint.
5: What is it?
4: Danny tried to tie a gag around my nose.
3: If he had been Tarusco Trek's manager, he'd now be known as the world's greatest short order cook.
6: A lot of the good things that happened to me were because I grew up around Dave Madden. I think a lot of the bad things that happened to me were because I grew up around Dave Madden. The man's a raving lunatic.
4: The whole family's gone bananas. I need an ally. Where's Dan?
6: We were almost inseparable. You know, I don't know if I was the son he never had or the father I'd always wanted, but the bond between Dave Madden and I was really amazing, and I cherish it to this day.
3: You know, we think a lot alike.
4: I know. And sometimes it scares me.

0: The Kawatha Time Machine remembers.
1: Well, they're calling that refreshment stand the Capital Country Corral this year, Elwood, because Capitol Records will be featuring a lot of stars down there and giving away albums every day. And
2: that's right.
1: Yes, they will.
2: It's just going to be like the old days. Is that because you're having homecoming up there or what?
1: Yes, the homecoming, of course, is underway. Homecoming 75, and it's all to tie in. As a matter of fact, it's stand up, the homecoming celebrations, Elwood, the good old Peterborough exhibition. Just like the good old days, you know? And I hope that you enjoy every moment of it. We look forward to having you up here.
2: Well, they'll probably bring back the girlies from 1920. Hey?
1: Yes.
2: That's what they'll do.
1: Elwood, I got
2: sure as hell, they'll bring them back. Wonder what they look like now.
1: Yeah, that's a good question, isn't it? Hey? I wonder what they do look like
2: well,
1: now.
2: Well, listen, you tell that fella down there that I'll be down for the tags.
1: Okay, I will.
2: Is that something I've never done in my life?
1: You never sold tags, eh? I know you've bought a lot of them.
2: Can I pin them on, too?
1: Yes, you can.
2: I can?
1: Yes, you can. Of course, you'll have to take it easy with the girls.
2: Well, you've got to get your jollies up.
1: No. I'll be back in touch with you with regard to that, and I'll check with the Peterborough Exhibition about the girly shows.
2: Will you?
1: Yes, I will. Okay?
2: And if you're talking to Elmer...
1: Yeah?
2: Well, tell him I'll bet him 10 cents, too.
1: You're going to bet Elmer 10 cents as well.
2: Because he's been throwing them damn things since Canada 74.
1: Well, he's the world.
2: He can't keep it up.
1: He's the world champion, Elwood.
2: But he can't keep it up.
1: Well, we'll find
2: out. Every night I see him ringing it up. I'll be talking to you later.
1: Okay, fine.
2: But there was this nun
1: no,
2: in this rabbi.
1: I don't want to hear that, Elwood. He can really throw them at you, can't he? And I'm not talking about horseshoes, either.

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0: that Ronald Hucktop that said they couldn't have your suit ready till about an hour before the dance.
1: You're worth the time machine.
2: Fred doesn't even give me time for a fitting. What if the pants are too long or the sleeves are too short?
1: Go worth the oldies.
0: Okay, stoop a little.
3: You're

0: Why don't you bring your remarkable powers to bear and enlighten me as to what my future holds?
1: You're aboard the time machine.
2: I'm probably gonna regret this. I need a waitress. You need a job. You like the people here?
1: Go worth the oldies.
2: Think that they like you?

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1: Laugh track.
2: What's your name, my love?
3: Bruce.
2: Bruce! Oh, you look like a Bruce, and I love that. Bruce, darling, what do you do?
3: I'm retired.
2: You're retired? Of course you are, yeah. What did you do before you retired? Uh-oh. It's whatever it is, it's very upsetting to Bruce.
3: I was an ass air.
2: You heard what I heard, right? I heard ass hair. We're gonna find out how far off I was. Hey, Bruce, can you break that word down?
3: I worked in a gold mine.
2: You worked in a gold mine?
3: Yes.
2: And then they made up a mean name for you because they were jealous. What was the word, though? You worked in a gold mine as a...
3: As an ass hair.
2: I think I'm having a seizure. What? Explain.
3: I was the guy who took the rocks.
2: Took a rock.
3: And told the geologist how much gold was in the rock.
2: You told the guy how much gold was in it?
3: The geologist.
2: The geologist, and
3: how
2: then...
3: How much gold was in the rock, and then he could decide on whether to mine that rock.
2: Okay, mine it. Not mine it. And that job is called...
3: An ass air.
2: Oh my good God. Geologists can be so mean! I'm so happy you're here and that you got to escape from that obviously abusive job.
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0: Kawasa time machine
1: remembers.
2: Carl Heller is a friend of the station manager's.
3: I feel that the 6 o'clock news has become bland and predictable.
4: Huh?
3: Well, lacks controversy, Lou. And I was just thinking, wouldn't Carl be a great addition?
4: To what?
3: To the news. Critic at large, regular spot once a week. Books, movies, restaurants, theater, you name it.
5: Critic at large?
3: Well, let's try it one night, Lou, see how it goes. I like the idea myself.
2: But why are you so set on the idea of using Carl Heller?
3: Because he's honest, Mary. Because he says what he really thinks. And I prize that quality above all others.
2: Ah, well, in that case, would you like to know what I really think of this idea?
3: No.
6: Surprise turn of events when a plucky grandmother climbed the tree herself, snared the fugitive canary in a handkerchief, and fed it to her cat.
7: Carl Heller's coming on.
6: And now it's time to introduce WGM's new critic at large, Carl Heller. We hope you enjoy him, but it's just a tryout, so if he bombs, he goes right down the old... Oh. And now, the distinguished Professor Carl Heller. Carl, what are you going to criticize tonight? When I accepted the job as cultural watchdog to this metropolis, my immediate question was, what sort of people live here? At first glance, this town might appear to be an enclave of benighted yahoos. Well, I couldn't agree more. Unless, of course, that's bad. I wonder, are their cultural pretensions as vacant as their smiles? Is this really the heartland of what Mencken called the bourgeoisie?
5: He just called our entire audience boobs and yahoos.
2: Maybe that was just a teaser. Maybe he was kidding.
6: It is said that the people get the culture they deserve. In the nights to come, we shall try to find out exactly why no first-rate art has ever been created in this big, but intellectually famished, arid, in sterile city.
4: Arid, sterile city? How could he say that about Minneapolis?
2: That is the cruelest man I have ever seen. I think I'm in love.

0: from the Kawartha region of Ontario, Canada, bringing cottage country to the world with the best in nostalgia and the songs you've been missing.
1: Rose, you work at grief counseling.
0: This is the fantastic Kawartha Time Machine.
1: What do you expect, comedians?
2: It's going to be a change.